0: So one of these two songs will be played in full just before 10 o'clock, drawing from a similar sort of emotional vein. So we'll see what people think, Brad.
1: I'm neutral, so yeah, I'm keen to hear either. So we need the audience to get involved to decide it.
0: Absolutely. Get in touch, let us know. There's numbers to text in 0467 922 783 to cast your vote. Now, very shortly, we'll be chatting about turtle habitats being built in a state first. But before that, here's Belinda Carlisle, Mad About You.

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1: ARN Media was under a lot of pressure. Some activist groups had boycotted KISS FM, the radio station that Kyle and Jackie O were on, and it effectively meant that the show was losing millions of dollars every year. So they took the opportunity to walk away from this contract, and it's cost them $12 million.
0: Jackie Henderson's legal action against ARN is ongoing. Sam Buckingham-Jones doesn't believe a settlement in that matter is imminent.
1: She is suing for unfair dismissal. She basically says, I spent months pleading with you that I was being bullied by Kyle Sanderlands. I went through all of the mechanisms, all the avenues you tell your staff to do when you're being bullied. And then when it got to crunch time, when it got too much and I told you I can't work with him anymore, you sacked me. So she's basically saying that they mistreated her in sacking her and, that was wrongful termination.
0: Kyle Sanderlands plans to return to the airwaves soon with an online subscription show, airing daily in the same time slot as his old program.
2: Rachel Mealy reporting there, and that's all from the World Today team this Wednesday. Thanks for your company. I hope you can join me at the same time tomorrow. I'm Andy Park. Have a great afternoon.

Perfect, Lulu, to Sir with Love on 891 ABC Adelaide, South Australia and Broken Hill. I'm Jo Laverty. The 64 are celebrating 10 years together. 10 years. That's longer than these guys. Oh, no. It's longer than these guys. It's longer than these guys. Whatever I said, whatever I didn't mean it. I just want you back for good. And my favorite, I've forgotten how much I loved this group, but it's longer than East 17.

That is Green Day, A Time of Your Life. You're on ABC Radio South Australia and Broken Hill. We're talking about the Gladstone Jail.

0: ABC News with Olivia Mason. Good evening. South Australia's upper house has passed a bill to restrict access to late-term abortion. The legislation passed 10 votes to 9 on Wednesday evening with the support of 3 newly elected One Nation MPs. It'll be debated by the lower house later tonight, where it's unlikely to pass. The bill, introduced by Family First MP Sarah Game, effectively bans abortion from 25 weeks onwards, except when necessary to save the life of the mother or in the case of serious fetal abnormalities. Australia's Race Discrimination Commissioner says One Nation leader Pauline Hanson's latest remarks do not reflect the country's diverse community. During her first address to the National Press Club, Senator Hanson laid out her vision to end multiculturalism, calling it a failed policy. She also blamed high migration levels post the COVID pandemic for housing pressures and cultural tensions. Commissioner Garudaran Sivaraman says to deny Australia's multiculturalism is to deny it of its identity.
1: This idea of one culture, it means that you assimilate and you shed all aspects of yourself that make you different. And that kind of forced assimilation, shedding of everything, it hollows the sense of self. And it's completely contrary to the true rich identity of our nation.
0: 2 children have died in hospital shortly after being hit by a car in Sydney's southwest this afternoon. The 2, aged 1 and 5, were in a pram when they were struck by the vehicle in Cabramatta. A 33-year-old woman who was with the children was treated for minor injuries. The 56-year-old driver has been taken to hospital for mandatory testing. Acting Superintendent Tim Kalman says it was a confronting scene for members of the public and

Mental as anything, Berserk Warriors at 28 to 9. It wasn't cheap fun. 28 to 9 here on 891 ABC Adelaide, South Australia on Broken Hill. We are going to talk about the weather shortly, with the Weather Bureau declaring Australia entering into an El Nino phase. So what does that mean? And why is South Australia and other parts of Australia with this weather moving through, going through this period of rain at the moment? This is probably normal. You know, this is probably what a normal winter would look like. And last year was the anomaly. What does an El Nino mean for the next year? Will it have any effect? What affects the way we're getting rain at the moment? These are all questions we'll ask shortly. I know you're interested. That's coming up shortly. I might just have a quick look at the weather for the next couple of days, though. Excuse my tickle. I really just cannot break this drink. No, I've got a drink. Cut it on my good. I just cannot get this tickle out of my throat. It's annoying the bajingos out of me. So tomorrow, and how'd you go with the rain today, by the way? 0467 922 891. Tomorrow, rain and isolated showers are forecast, and even thunderstorms possible over the eastern districts, clearing in the morning. Showers are forecast to

0: doubling the all-time World Cup record of 16 in the process and guiding Argentina to a 3-0 win over Algeria.
1: Messi flying forward. Lionel Messi! He transcends time! His 200th cap, his 6th World Cup! Another majestic moment for Lionel Messi!
0: The day wrapped with a cracking game between Austria, who were appearing in the World Cup for the first time in 28 years, and Jordan, who were making their

0: Orlando Swain is a consultant neurologist at the University College in London. All right, the Mighty Challenge is next. Here's the latest news.
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0: ABC News with David Rollins. The International Energy Agency says oil reserves in OECD countries have fallen to their lowest level since 1990, but adds that the oil market will gradually recover from the closure of the Strait of Hormuz. The BBC's Danny Aberhard has the details.
1: The IEA says the US-Israeli war with Iran has caused the largest disruption to the world's oil market in history. Countries around the world have been forced to draw down their

0: That's a big get. He came, and they cannot even believe that it happened quickly.
1: A woman facing slavery charges after travelling to Syria to support Islamic State has had her bail application refused. James Oaten reports from the Melbourne Magistrates Court.
2: The alleged victim described Zainab Ahmed as like the deputy of the house after the teenage girl was bought as a slave while living in Syria under Islamic State rule. The prosecution argued Ms. Ahmed

0: in the pitch. And then it's usually sometimes it's the farmers based on the firmness of dust. It's mean they are using their hand to feel it. But however, is one of the thing is I'm working with one company based in South Australia with Dr. Shan here, BioNexus. And then it's we develop a pressure sensor. Sort of it's like the gloves. You put it on and then is the farmer can feel it. Is if the fruit is the firmness is where it's up to, and then is it ripened yet, or is it ready to sell, or is it can we wait for 1 month? And this thing can help a lot of, I think, saving on the food waste.
1: So you've given the example of stone fruit, but these kind of technologies can be applied in different agricultural industries as well, right? Like dairy or oil or other things?
0: Yeah, definitely. Like for dairy, I think it's recently, I think I saw them on the news thing. They have, I think, electric nose or something, I think, and then incorporate with AI. I think the technology developed in camera. So technically, is they can detect the enzyme presence in the milk. So at least they can predict, or they can control the milk qualities better, and then can store longer. And also is like, in terms of that, for example, is because AI sort of is a the software's help for us to predict things better. If we actually is every daily life, we are predicting things. Like for example, is keep it simple when we cross a road, and then it mean is we need to see when it's a green light. It mean we are allowed to cross. The same thing here. It mean we're going to using the data available. We're going to train the AI, and AI is helping us to make the decision. Is it yes or no? But however, everything based on the data we've been collected.
1: So a lot of people, their interaction with AI would have been with, large language models. The technology you're talking about here is quite different. Does it have different energy needs and expenses than large language models? Is it more environmentally friendly?
0: I can say there is yes and no, and then it's really depending on complexity of the task we are looking into here. Like for example, the one we are talking here is the fruit sorting based on the glove. It means we doesn't need to using real complex model. However, there are something like, for example, later on is like incorporate them into the robotics. It mean is there are more data and also more complex tasks need to be implemented into that. And as I say is AI, there's a drawback of that. It's like, for example, is thinking about electricity consumption infrastructure we having, and then it's mean, and then we need to have data center as well and data security as well. All these thing is sort of is I can say is every invention or any human development, there always is there is a good side and also there's another drawback. But the thing is, we need to work on that is somehow to minimize the, I think, the drawback on that.
1: So, how far are we off this being able to be kind of widely implemented into our food systems here in Australia? Is the technology and the costs kind of there right now, or is this still going to be a few years away?
0: I think is probably in next 6 months or a year, we probably will see more product coming out with AI, and definitely. And because it's now is we are on constraint of energy price as well, and then the petrol as well. So it's mean is as a under that pressure, we need to think how we working smarter, and then to reducing the energy cost. And definitely we see, like as I say, is recently we already see one product is they are already coming out on every nose. It developed in camera for the milk.
1: So it seems like part of the aim here is to help reduce food waste through these systems. Could that change kind of the overall availability and the costs of food for consumers?
0: Would the food industry, does this really help for the price crisis at the moment now in Australia? I believe it will. And it mean is when we have less food waste, it mean the price for the production is reduced, so it's go to consumer. So it mean is we can use that to can tackle the inflation and the price of the food soaring at the moment as well. And then I think it's actually, I feel is a right, I think is way the best way for us to move forward.
1: Right, so it's not just that these systems can, it's not because it's not just used at the last stage where if a product's good to sell or not, it's used earlier. So it can kind of pick up problems earlier. So there'll be less food waste through the whole system. Is that kind of what you're getting at?
0: Yes, that's correct. Yes. And drying, like for example, food drying is one of the things as well. And then when do we need to stop drying the food? For example, like this, and it's mean is when we find the right time, it's mean is less energy consumption. It's mean the price will be bring it lower.
2: Flinders University Associate Professor Khan Trong speaking with Elsie Adamo. And that's all we've got time for on the Rural Report this morning. I'm Isabella Kelly. As always, thanks very much for your company. I'll be back with you tomorrow morning, but for now, it's time for your local news. It's 6:30.
3: Too early to call algal bloom and parliamentary inquiry for SA Trust. ABC News for the Northwestern Eyre Peninsula. Good morning, I'm Janae Madden. The South Australian Research and Development Institute says it's too early to know if the algal bloom has affected cuttlefish numbers this year. By now, tens of thousands of cuttlefish should have travelled through waters near Whyalla for the annual breeding season. So far, only a few dozen have been spotted. SARDI executive Mike Steer says a full population survey will be carried out this week.
4: In terms of, making any predictions at the moment, it's probably folly until we undertake the full survey and we've seen the entire season pass.
3: The SA National Trust has been referred to a parliamentary inquiry after widespread backlash over recent governance decisions. The motion by Shadow Environment Minister Nicola Centofanti succeeded in the upper house last night with the support of the government and crossbench. Ms. Centofanti said members from across the state contacted her with various concerns after a controversial move earlier this year to suspend the Moonta branch, which is now playing out in the Supreme Court. The Environment, Resources and Development Committee will investigate if legislation governing the charity is fit for purpose. A bill aimed at restricting access to late-term abortion has been defeated in South Australia's lower house. James Wakeland reports.
5: The amendments proposed by Family First MP Sarah Game would have effectively banned abortion for 25 weeks onwards, except when necessary to save the life of the mother or in the case of serious fetal abnormalities. The bill narrowly passed the upper house late yesterday, but was overwhelmingly defeated when it was put to a vote in the lower house around 9:30 p.m.
6: For the ayes, there are 9, and for the noes, there are 36. I call it for the negative.
5: Among those in support, opposition leader Ashton Hearn and Premier Peter Malinauskas, but neither spoke to the bill.
3: South Australian MLC Sarah Game has defected from her own party to join the Conservative Family First Party. Ms. Game was the first MP elected to SA's One Nation in 2022 and quit to become an independent in May last year before forming Sarah Game's Fair Go for Australia party. Ms. Game says the Family First Party has the family unit as a much higher priority than One Nation. A new program will be rolling out in the far north community of Maree to teach kids about road safety. The Maree Youth Safe Moves program is a road safety initiative that received part of a $200,000 state government grant this month. Maree School Principal Kate James says the equipment is being bought now and expects the program to start in Term 3.
7: We have bitumen roads in the town, but any other roads are dirt. So we have to buy bikes that are suitable for our, environment so that we can use those bikes to start teaching the kids the road safety rules.
3: A veterinarian says he isn't surprised to hear about an unusual number of twin lambs being born this year in South Australia. John Hammond says he isn't surprised by the reports, given the opening rain is close to the best he's seen across the region. Dr. Hammond says twin lambs are positive for flock numbers and nutrition is now vital for mother ewes.
8: You can't emphasise enough that the nutrition that the ewe needs when she has twins is at least 50% more than the standard ewe. So that's a lot of nutrition. So you can't beat some grain support, that sort of thing. It's hard to beat that.
3: An Eyre Peninsula woman has been inducted into the South Australian Hunting Field of Fame for her dedication to the wider hunting community. Wendy Schneider has been a member of the Southern Eyre Hunt Club for 25 years.

0: 15 in Port Pirie, 17 in Whyalla, 15 in Port Lincoln. Across the Northwestern Eyre Peninsula, this is ABC News.
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